jail, and my romance was absolutely smashed. I didn't see him once for nearly 7 months. Oh, I missed his little black mustache. The folks saw that I'd soon forget, but still for him I had that awful patch. I didn't feel so bright, 'cause nearly every night I dreamt about his little black mustache. Now I thought I'd go and pay a visit. I got to the jailhouse door. The big warden came and said, "What is it?"

0: God.
1: Oh, well, excuse me, baby, while I wakes up.
2: We're the

0: We wash in the nursing of Norelco. 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Have a joke on nature, don't shave like a pawn. Thought I was audacious, thought I knew it all. It should be a stricture, concomitant is the pre.
1: It's not dirty like the legs.
0: It's not dirty like the legs. Just give your visage fame, frame it, name it, just don't tame it. You might cross the boundaries accidentally, maintaining it. Shatter your shicks, toss
1: you
0: the bix. Pulling damage from the tricks. You might use your fro picks. Chicanery behind, incrassate, thicken it. Don't frown, cause it itches and tickles. Makes you twitch when you ponder it prickle. Or you become a brittle. You may need some advice from Dr. Phil and his homies.
1: Beverly Hills.
0: Eddie Murphy wore it above his grill. Rookies like the goatees and beers as they make the trophies from pocket mirrors. But I know throughout the years that I'll be alright. Cause I can inspire, initiate, entire, insulate, intimidate, create before we hesitate. Protect

in accordance with your thoughts? Do you think scruffy or suave? Does your upper mouth become brawn? Do you become swank with the best of them? Do you gossip too much because you wish you had something bad? Do your handlebars hint at a scent? Do you get the compliment? Are you entrepreneurs of the style? Do you hope that you're big enough to spoil your woman and child? Should it be a stricture with concomitants to praise? Is it clean, unlike the legs? Does it make you shatter your shicks? Toss the bix? Can it be used with your fro picks? Does it protect from the smacks of egregious women? Is it good at insulation? Is it better with Vaseline? 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
1: electric bass.
0: You say I put the mental in sentimental. 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

0: My favorite shows on TV have 12 minutes of advertising. I can't get behind that kind of time.
1: Eat quickly, drive faster, make more money now. I can't get behind that.
0: My kids say, he said to me, and I'm like, and he's like, and she's like,
1: it's all, he's all, she's all.
0: I can't get behind that kind of, like, English. That'll be 6 to 8 weeks before delivery.
1: The rising oceans, the warming temperatures.
0: The dying polar bears, no tigers in 50 years.
1: Rising poison in the air and water.
0: I can't understand why the price of gas suddenly rises when oil goes up.
1: But takes months to go down long after oil falls.
0: I can't get behind any of that. I can't get behind the gods, who are more vengeful, angry, and dangerous if you don't believe in them.
1: Why can't all these gods just get along? I mean, they're omnipotent and omnipresent. What's the problem?
0: What's the problem? What about the men who say, do as I do? Believe in what I say for your own good, or I'll kill you! I can't get behind that!
1: I can't get behind that! Everybody knows everything about all of us!
0: That's too much knowledge!
1: I can't get behind that!
0: Yeah. What about student drivers using my streets

0: code. Lifetime guarantee?
1: Whose lifetime? Not mine. I haven't that much time left. Let's make it yours. Everybody's got a longer life than me.
0: The leaf blowers.
1: Is there anything more futile?
2: Car alarms.
1: Clap off.
2: Clap on.
1: Spam.
2: Size matters.
1: No, it doesn't.
2: Yes, it does.
1: No, it doesn't.
2: Yes, it
1: no,
2: does.
1: It doesn't. No,
2: yes,
1: it doesn't.
2: Yes, it does.
1: My
2: yes,
1: phone
2: does.
1: Rings.
3: Make millions in minutes.
1: It's a computer.
3: Lose inches in hours.
1: Leave me the hell alone.
3: Eat more. Spend less.
1: The colonel is breakdancing. Give me a break.
3: Credit terms arranged.
1: I can't get behind any of that. I can't get behind so-called singers. They can't carry a tune. Get paid for talking. How easy is that?
4: Well, maybe I could get behind that.

0: Yeah. Bill, can you turn around and do one more?
1: Always can do one more.
0: Let's hit it.

Which describes how you're feeling all the time. Which describes how you're feeling all the time. There's this guy in the sky, and he makes you want to make you sigh like the time when

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Always looking forward, optimistic side of things. Glass half full, never half empty. All just energy on different frequencies. Channel our inner being, third eye for seeing. Stop disagreeing, learn how to reason. This life has way too much meaning. 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Focus on our

0: Honey, it's getting late. Let's make this the last drink.
1: What time is it?
0: Oh, it's 20 to 10. Oh. My reservation at the hatchery is for 10. Here.
1: Thanks. Cigarette? Oh, empty. Some more out in the other room, I'll get them.
0: I'd love to get you on a slow boat to China.
1: Johnny!
0: Oh, I'm coming.
1: He's gone.
0: What? Well, he can't be.
1: But he is. The window's wide open.
0: Oh, the fire escape. What a smart guy I am. Trading 3 drinks of bourbon for $2 million on the hoof. Oh, that's the biggest bar check I ever picked up.

0: Dollar, it's beyond me. I sent you out to protect the life of a very important policyholder, and now where are we? Standing in a hospital corridor, worrying about whether he's going to live or die.
1: As far as I'm concerned, Mr. Farnsworth, you're only half right. I'm just standing in a hospital corridor.
0: Oh, Dollar, you're heartless.
1: Well, if you'd been bitten where he bit me, you wouldn't care if he lived or died either. I'm getting out of here.
0: Well, where are you going?
1: It'll be explained in my expense account under miscellaneous expense. Well, don't fall over when you come to an item for
0: $318. $318? For what?
1: Not for what, Farnsworth. For whom? Expense account total. And it all adds up to a little matter of $1,182.23. Which you may say, Mr. Farnsworth, is a lot of money for one man to spend in 2 days. But you must bear in mind that the amount at stake was $2 million. And you know the price of steak these days. It might comfort you to know that I just returned from the hospital. Brooks was strong enough to make a full statement, which you will find enclosed. This in itself should prove sufficient to establish evidence of attempted fraud against your company, allowing you to immediately avoid his policy. It boils down to one sentence, to wit. Brooks and Janelle wanted to get rid of Hatcher so that they could live happily ever after. Knowing those two, they never had a chance. And oh yes, that that miscellaneous item, the one for $318, it was a bracelet for a certain party who made this special investigation for me very special. Oh, if you want a receipt for this item, I'll send you a lock of her hair. Yours, truly, Johnny Dollar.

0: Now, butter, melt a little. I wouldn't let anything happen to you. You know that.
1: Did I hurt you?
0: Oh, no, I'm getting used to it. People have been taking pokes at me all day.
1: I'm sorry.
0: Ah, that's better.
1: You want some more bourbon?
0: I want some more you.
1: Well, help yourself.

0: Dollar, it's beyond me. I sent you out to protect the life of a very important policyholder, and now where are we? Standing in a hospital corridor, worrying about whether he's going to live or die.
1: As far as I'm concerned, Mr. Farnsworth, you're only half right. I'm just standing in a hospital corridor.
0: Oh, Dollar, you're heartless.
1: Well, if you'd been bitten where he bit me, you wouldn't care if he lived or died either. I'm getting out of here.
0: Well, where are you going?
1: It'll be explained in my expense account under miscellaneous expense. Well, don't fall over when you come to an item for
0: $318. $318? For what?
1: Not for what, Farnsworth. For whom? Expense account total. And it all adds up to a little matter of $1,182.23. Which you may say, Mr. Farnsworth, is a lot of money for one man to spend in 2 days. But you must bear in mind that the amount at stake was $2 million. And you know the price of steak these days. It might comfort you to know that I just returned from the hospital. Brooks was strong enough to make a full statement, which you will find enclosed. This in itself should prove sufficient to establish evidence of attempted fraud against your company, allowing you to immediately avoid his policy. It boils down to one sentence, to wit. Brooks and Janelle wanted to get rid of Hatcher so that they could live happily ever after. Knowing those two, they never had a chance. And oh yes, that miscellaneous item, the one for $318, it was a bracelet for a certain party who made this special investigation for me very special. Oh, if you want a receipt for this item, I'll send you a lock of her hair. Yours, truly, Johnny Dollar.

0: So, with the final signature on his expense account, Dick Powell as Johnny Dollar has just closed the books on his first adventure in this new CBS series. The script for tonight's broadcast was written by Paul Dudley and Gil Dowd, and the music was created and conducted by Dick Arant. The entire production was under the direction of Tony Leader. Be sure to tune in again next week when the expense account covers Special Investigation Singapore, another unusual adventure starring Dick Powell in...
1: Yours, truly, Johnny Dollar.
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0: 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We'll see you there.
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0: Suspense. In which Herbert Marshall starred in John Collier's story, Back for Christmas. 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Suspense is produced and directed by William N. Robeson. Heard in tonight's cast were Irene Tedrow, Ellen Morgan, Paula Winslow, Ben Wright, and Jack Moyles. The musical score was composed by Lucian Morawek and conducted by Wilbur Hatch.
1: 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Johnny's a freelance insurance investigator, an old hand at rapping larcenists and lovely ladies, and the author of the most imaginative expense accounts in history. His tales are guaranteed to keep you between chills and chuckles. And you'll find yours truly, Johnny Dollar, right on the job when he tackles his next baffling case a little later on in the day. Ladies and gentlemen, don't let death take your holiday. The traffic death toll over these Christmas holidays will be more than twice the average for any other week of the year. Don't allow the holiday spirit, the rush and activity to make you careless. Stay alert. 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

0: And so closes The Diary of Sophronia Winters, starring Agnes Moorehead and Ray Collins. Tonight's study in Suspense. 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
0: Agnes Moorehead appeared through the courtesy of Metro-Goldwyn-Mayer and is currently being seen in their production, Dragon Seed. Next Thursday, same time, in an unusual feature performance, Suspense will bring you, in his first appearance as an acting storyteller, the noted American novelist and playwright, Mr. Ben Hecht. Sharing honors with Mr. Hecht as star of the performance will be Mr. Frederick March. You won't want to miss hearing Frederick March and Ben Hecht in Actor's Blood, which will be next week's tale of Suspense.
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0: August 14th, 1958. Antelope Crossings, Nebraska. This is a story of today, but it began 21 years ago. You never heard of Antelope Crossings? That's not at all surprising. The population maybe is 105, including children. It's a post office, general store, and not even one street. It's just where two roads meet and leave again.
1: Now that we're leaving, Jim, I kind of hate to go.
2: I know how you feel, Ruth. No matter how barren it is, a person puts down roots. But we're lucky to get away.
1: I reckon. Never could make much of a go of it here. Think it'll be better in Nebraska.
2: I know it will. My brother Ace's farm's a real big spread. We can start to live like people there. Get you some fancy duds and all. Maybe even a TV set. Like I say, we're some lucky.
1: Oh, don't say that. We wouldn't be if that terrible car accident hadn't sucked out Asa and Sarah and poked their children like they were candles.
2: The Lord giveth and the Lord taketh away.
1: He should have taken us. We have nothing, not even children.
2: Oh, I guess the Lord knows best.
1: Oh, you think we should travel in weather like this?
2: Well, if anything happens, we'll be together. Bad weather or not, I got a feeling we're headed for a whole new life. Like you can't believe.
1: Funny. If I'm honest, that's just how I feel. Can't you give any news on the radio, Jim?
2: Listen for yourself, woman.
1: Maybe we should have stayed over till tomorrow.
2: And miss the services? With me, the sole heir, and us, the only family? You know that don't make sense, Ruth.
1: No, I reckon. Funny to think of us chunking along in this old car with the trailer behind us, and everything we have in the whole wide world is here.
2: Well, maybe after all these years, I can give you the life I always wanted to give you.
1: You've always given me anything I wanted or needed, Jim Harden, except...
2: Accepting a child.
1: I didn't mean it that way. It's my fault as much as yours.
2: Well, if we had money enough, we just might be able to find a way.
1: You hush up now. We just better put our trust in prayer.
2: It's a little late in life for us, Ruth, to have any prayers answered. We've got to be practical.
1: What's that, Jim?
2: Where?
1: Off there to your left. He's coming right in. We should stop the car. Oh, what is this?
2: Well, I don't know. Maybe one of them big jet planes.
1: It can't be. They always fly so high and then and straight. Look at this one. Why, it's spinning like some child goes up and spitting fire all around like a pinwheel. What do you think it is?
2: Well, it looks like one of them unidentified objects.
1: Oh, it's heading straight for us. Maybe a punishment.
2: Punishment for what?
1: The question of the Lord's will.
2: Sure, it's headed straight for us. Look out, Ruth. Look. Stop. Went right over us and crashed down there in the ravine.
1: Oh.
2: Come on, let's go see if we can help. If we hadn't been here to track it, might nobody never have seen it.
1: Oh, this sure is wilderness. And whatever crashed it, pretty near burned to a crisp already. Oh, Jim, we better see if we can help.
2: I don't see how nobody could have lived through it.
1: Well, it's only Christian to make sure.
2: Of course. Come on.
1: What do you suppose it could have been? A big jumbo jet?
2: Looking down on it from here, I don't think so. There's no path cut through the trees.
1: Oh.
2: It's just like a drop, like a helicopter or a stone.
1: Don't get too close, Jim.
2: Oh, she's burned herself out by now. Funny.
1: What?
2: She must have had radio contact with the ground, big aircraft like that. There ought to be all sorts of rescue planes, whirlybirds here by now. But the sky's plumb empty of everything.
1: Surely they'll be here. You think You think anyone's alive?
2: Not unless they were thrown clear. In the hour or so it took us to get down here, this must have been just plain hell. Everything's burned to a crisp.
1: Well, we still ought to take a look.
2: Well, we sure will, Ruth. Just as soon as it cools off.
1: Oh, what is it?
2: I still don't know. Couldn't be one of our regular aircraft. All I can figure, it must be something from another...
1: What was that?
2: Some animal, maybe.
1: No. It sounded like a baby crying. Oh, that's what it is. But where, Jim? Where? It echoes so here.
2: This way, I think. Come on.
1: Oh, maybe someone did survive the crash.
2: Well, if they did, we're about to find out.
1: There. In that juniper bush. Quick, Jim. It's so hot there.
2: Oh, okay. I got him. Or her, whatever it is.
1: Oh, bring it quickly to the stream. Hurry. Oh, may the good Lord let him not be hurt.

Is the deep sound of the whirling mechanism a psychic reaction to the truth his father has just told him? Is there really a space voice calling to him? Is Moses Harding just a freak of nature or a creature from a civilization we can scarcely dream of, let alone imagine? I shall return shortly with Act 3.

0: Malcolm. I'm E.G. Marshall. The famous French detective Eugène Valmont rarely, in his brilliant international career, came across such an equal as he meets in the story about to unfold. A war of nerves turns into a battle of wits, which I am happy to report to you from the front lines.
1: Jean-Pierre, shine your flashlight onto the desk so that I can examine the papers.
2: And Monsieur Valmont, it's hard to believe Dr. Willoughby could be up to something so underhanded.
1: Are you speaking of Dr. Willoughby, alias the aged messenger, alias Ralph Summertrees? I doubt if he is as innocent as he looks, but let us wait and see what I find here.
0: Mystery drama, adapted from the classic story by Robert Farr, has been dramatized especially for the Mystery Theater by Gerald Keane and stars Norman Rose. It is sponsored in part by Buick Motor Division. I'll be back shortly.

questions to which you have every right to expect answers. But since when have I ever disappointed you if you remain tuned in for Act 3?

0: Encyclopedia for 1893, and in 15 minutes, you will be satisfied that everything is legitimate. And may I use your phone?
1: Well, just a moment. I'll do the telephoning. What's his number?
0: Hyde Park, 140.
1: Hello, Central. Get me Hyde Park, 140, please.
0: These encyclopedias contain the real secret of our business and are kept in Mr. Summertree's safe.
1: Is this the residence of Mr. Summertrees? Or is that your Podgers? Is Mr. Summertrees in? Oh, very well. This is Ale. I'm in Belmont's flat. Yes, where you were the other day. Very well. Now go to Mr. Summertrees and say to him that Mr. McPherson wants the encyclopedia for 1893. Did you get that? Oh, yes, he'll understand what it is. Oh, Mr. McPherson wants it. Right. No, don't mention my name at all. Just say that Mr. McPherson wants it and that you're to bring it. You get into a cab and come here as quickly as possible. We're waiting.
0: Of course, Inspector Hale, you know your business best. But if your man arrests Summertrees, he'll make you the laughing stock of London. But while we're waiting, Monsieur Valmont, may I remind you, you owe me 5 shillings this week's installment.
2: Of course. Here you are.
0: Are you connected with Scotland Yard, Monsieur Valmont?
2: No, not at all.
0: Well, I can't think of anything else to say to pass the time. I suppose we shall just have to sit back and wait.
1: Podgers, give me the book. Let's see. The Encyclopedia of Sport, 1893. What sort of joke is this, McPherson?
0: Oh, no. I might have known this would happen. If you'd allowed me to telephone, I should have made it perfectly clear to Mr. Summertrees what we wanted. There's an increasing demand for out-of-date books on sport, and he thought this is what I meant. There's nothing for it but to send your man back to Park Lane and tell Mr. Summertrees we wanted the locked volume of accounts of 1893.

0: let's review the situation quickly. A young woman, Amy Trowbridge, just past her 21st birthday, finds herself alone and suddenly very rich. But many years of caring for her invalided father has left her ill-equipped to face life. The family doctor fears for her sanity. The family lawyer is concerned for her physical well-being. And at this moment, two kindly and compassionate cousins turn up as if they were an answer from heaven. Is their offer to care for Amy accepted?
1: There now, darling. You're all tucked in. Your cousins, or whatever they are, wanted to say goodnight. But I think it's better you just drop off without any more excitement.
2: Oh, they're very sweet, but I'd rather not see them tonight.
1: Well, then let Martha handle that. Is it right, what I hear?
2: What, Martha?
1: Well, that Mr. and Mrs. Spence are going to stay here for a while.
2: Well, it's been discussed. Would you mind?
1: Oh, me? Mind? Whatever for, child?
2: Well, this is your home. This will always be your home as long as you want to make it so.
1: You mean to stay on here, Miss Amy?
2: What else would I do?
1: Oh, sell it. Blow all the cobwebs out of your dear little head. Go to Boston. Start fresh. Begin to enjoy life for a change.
2: Oh, wouldn't I love to? But it's not for me, Martha.
1: Why not? You're young. You should be looking forward to what life can offer you. What it could be.
2: Only I can't. Only look backwards and see how it was a long time ago. If only I'd realized then how happy I was. I wish it could be that way again.
1: Well, you and me will make it that way. So, as long as you want to stay on here in the only house I've ever known as home, I'll stay with you.
2: Well, now I can sleep. Except, what about my cousins?
1: Oh, well, if they want to stay on for a while, why not? They're extra company. And the good Lord knows you could use that better than solitude.
2: Good night, Martha.
1: Oh, good night, my baby.
2: And still I'm afraid. In spite of all the people who will protect me, I've always been afraid. Why? Was it because I was so sound asleep that night when Mother was crying out and we were all alone in the house? And I never heard her until it was too late to call the doctor. Dr. Fennell. Dear Dr. Fennell. He said there was nothing that could have been done even if I had wakened. It was a heart attack and took her mercifully. Not like Father. Not like the Commodore. All those years in pain till I hated him as much as I loved him. Only now he's gone. What am I going to do? What do I have left to live for?
3: I just talked to the housekeeper, Martha Dernley.
1: About her retiring as she wants to do?
3: No, damn it, about her staying on as she wants to do.
1: Why would she want to stay on?
3: Oh, I haven't time or patience to divine her thoughts. I only know that for our purposes, that woman has got to go. Esther, we must have that girl without interference so that the whole scheme will be a success.
1: We will, my beloved, we will. If Martha Dernley has to go, we'll figure a way.
3: Well, I already have it in mind. The main object is to get the girl totally isolated. Drive her into an insane asylum or bury her 6 feet deep like my former wives, just as long as the estate comes to us.
1: Well, how are you going to get rid of the Dernley woman?
3: Hand me a pillow from the bed.
1: What?
3: Do as I say.
1: Oh, yes, of course, Hedley, dear. Here.
3: This should do it. Nice and solid.
1: Oh, what are you planning?
3: It has worked before, Hester. No reason why it shouldn't again. You do remember that my poor first wife had a weak heart?
1: Oh, yes.
3: So does the housekeeper, I understand. It won't be all that surprising, will it? That with all the excitement and the nervous pressures of the Commodore's death, that at her age it suddenly gave out.

0: Ought to get some sleep, Warden. It's only 5 hours away.
1: Yes, I know, Magellano.
2: I wish I could lose this pain in my chest. I think I'll lie down here on the couch for a little while.
0: Yes, do that. When shall I call you, Warden?
2: Oh, make it an hour beforehand. 5 a.m.

0: Hello? This is Billy Hall. Yes, I'm due for the service. The who? You're the... Well, where have you been all this time? What? Hey, look. You're not just some crook that's after pub... I know it's for sick this morning. Where are you? All right, wait for me. I'll be right down. We've got about 2 hours. I'll stake my reputation on it, Governor. This is the girl. And me, deserves a stay of execution.
1: It's true, sir. I swear it's true. I've been in the East. I just haven't heard about it till tonight, but it's just as he said it was. Self-defense.
2: And the money that was taken out of the dead man's pocket?
1: I took it. I needed it, and I had every right to. He's been my husband.
2: Very well. Richard.
3: Yes, Governor?
2: Type out a stay of execution on the Guilford case for 3 weeks. Bring it in, and I'll sign it, and you can take it down.
3: All right. You'd better phone the warden to make sure, though, Governor. That boy's only got about a half hour left.

0: Warden's office. Yes, this is Warden Barnes.
1: Huh? Oh, yes, Governor. Young Guilford? Oh, you don't say so. Why, that's splendid, Governor, splendid. Yes, sir. Yes, sir, I'll let them know right away. Yes, sir. Oh, McGill. McGill. McGill.
2: Yes, Warden.
1: Harry, Jack, come here, quick.
3: What's the matter? Something's happened to the warden. Help him get him up on the couch.
2: That's better. Hey, looks like a stroke.
3: Yeah. Call the doctor, will you?
2: Sure.
1: Hey, the phone's off the hook.
3: Never mind that. Call the doctor.
2: Yeah, it must have been a strain of this execution. I think he kind of liked the kid.
3: Yeah. 5:30. Well, I'll have to take over for the execution.

I feel an earthquake when her heart beats, as if struck by some heavenly hand. She sweeps me off my feet. Her gaze blazes ways to my heart that I never knew where to start with. She parts her lips and sings melodies in simple conversation that keep me in elation for weeks. So when she speaks, I'm more than excited. Never before was ever more elegant queen, and I fiend for her attention. Parched, I drink from her infinite grace, and for her, I would face thousands of demons. No, millions of angels, just to show her that neither heaven nor hell could stop me. And I want to know her, so I open my chest to show her the vines that grow there. And her smile is the sunshine that keeps my heart growing. Her words rain beauty and keep my blood flowing. Her touch gives life to my actions. And if we would kiss, heaven only knows what would happen. So with hands, voice, and mind trembling, can only ask this girl to sing me a melody.

tell me you move too slow, Bridget.

0: Mr. Miller and Eddie have been brought to justice and received deservedly severe sentences. Fay Colfax is the proprietor of a very successful antique shop, and she and Brian are in the process of living happily ever after. The apartment directly over the shop is rented at the present time to a nice young couple. But the small third-floor apartment is kept vacant in case Uncle Milo decides to pay another visit. Up to now, he has not done so, as far as anyone knows. Our cast included Rosemary Murphy, Gordon Gould, Court Benson, and Jack Grimes. The entire production was under the direction of Hyman Brown. Radio Mystery Theater was sponsored in part by True Value Hardware Stores, Contact, the 12-hour cold capsule, and CertainTeed fiberglass attic insulation. This is E.G. Marshall inviting you to return to our Mystery Theater for another adventure in the macabre. Until next time, pleasant dreams.
1: 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The preceding program was furnished by CBS Radio.
2: One of these days, you will face that hill with the engine you have, older tires, a rattling driver's seat, and not nearly enough light to see the potholes waiting for you, like bad children with eggs in their hands. One of these days, you will be shocked at how nice the road was crossing that bridge. Smooth, multi-lane, newly paved, painted line, bridge that promised more of the same, and then you will cross Pacific. And while it is but one main road, it is actually an ocean separating your younger infrastructure from rapidly aging pathways, which dare you to learn them and test your suspension, rock your Detroit seat as if this was one used carnival ride. The railroad tracks will come, tough and unexpected. The holes will stretch out like craters in the Jamaican bush, and you will learn that the third world and the first world are still only one road apart. That anything worth reaching is usually uphill, that your engine is stubborn, and that your tires will do, and your muffler can hold out. So get your encouragement in the perennial flower bed halfway up this steep reason. McCarver Elementary is nearly home, so look left and be grateful. Your hilltop is the reward, and if you can keep shifting, you will earn the next adventure on the way back down.

come to the right, and you're gonna draw some

Really like that tune, Pretty Little Flower. And the messaging ties in to the last tune on the album, I Love Everyone. Dead Sean Kennedy's music is described as Ronnie Size filtered through a Boards of Canada lens. And you can really hear those early jungle and drum and bass influences mixed with IDM construction throughout this release. The legal stations. Up next in the review, we're going to look at a tune called Business and My Bread, which has a lot of those same elements, but stepped up a little bit. Really great sample on this one, along with some infectious bass lines.

Heard in tonight's story were Bernard Grant as Chris and Inga Swenson as Mother Willis. Others included in the cast were Ralph Bell, Bob Dryden, Frank Thomas Jr., and Frank Milano. Listen again next week when we return with Two Horse Parlay by Walter Black, another tale well calculated to keep you in...

tattoos on a Cadillac hearse, I'm soul searching. My cologne, nigga, confidence. I'm Forrest Gump with the accomplishments. Don't you forget it. Still on earth whipping rocket ships.

reply. She replied. Woke up and asked me how I'm gonna die. She replied. She replied.